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22: After a hot Thursday, the remnants of Tropical Storm Arthur will impact the area late tonight and into early Friday. For tonight, variably cloudy skies, a risk of shower or thunderstorm towards morning, overnight lows middle and upper 70s. On your Friday, most of the day featuring mostly cloudy skies, a round of showers and thunderstorms likely, tropical downpours, and the possibility of severe weather, high temperatures mainly in the upper 80s. From the WECT First Alert Forecast Center, I'm meteorologist Eric Davis.

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8: A better life with Dr. Sanjay Gupta.
9: Eating a healthy diet is not only good for you physically, it can also keep your brain sharp as you age. According to a new study out of China, people who most closely followed the MIND diet slowed aging in key structures inside their brains by more than 2 years. The MIND diet is a combination of the Mediterranean diet, which we talk a lot about, and the DASH diet, which stands for Dietary Approaches to Stop Hypertension. All three of these diets are similar, but the MIND diet puts more of an emphasis on berries, beans, leafy green vegetables, fish, poultry, whole grains, olive oil, and nuts. You're not going to eat foods with a lot of saturated fat. We're talking cheese, butter, red meat, or anything fried. You really don't have to eat like this 100% of the time. That's the key. Just do the best that you can. I'm Dr. Sanjay Gupta, helping you live a better life.
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25: After a hot Thursday, the remnants of Tropical Storm Arthur will impact the area late tonight and into early Friday. For tonight, variably cloudy skies, a risk of shower or thunderstorm towards morning, overnight lows middle and upper 70s. On your Friday, most of the day featuring mostly cloudy skies, a round of showers and thunderstorms likely, tropical downpours, and the possibility of severe weather, high temperatures mainly in the upper 80s. From the WECT First Alert Forecast Center, I'm meteorologist Eric Davis.

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19: After a hot Thursday, the remnants of Tropical Storm Arthur will impact the area late tonight and into early Friday. For tonight, variably cloudy skies, a risk of shower or thunderstorm towards morning, overnight lows middle and upper 70s. On your Friday, most of the day featuring mostly cloudy skies, a round of showers and thunderstorms likely, tropical downpours, and the possibility of severe weather, high temperatures mainly in the upper 80s. From the WECT First Alert Forecast Center, I'm meteorologist Eric Davis.

0: about a TV show or a movie. 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We all look the same. 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Doesn't that bother you?
1: I just want to say that Lamar and I have good looking teeth and we do look bright, even if we don't look like models.
0: You are bright eyed and alert and responsive.
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0: Dancing with the Stars is stepping out of the ballroom and into real life with the first ever Dancing with the Stars Con. 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
28: After a hot Thursday, the remnants of Tropical Storm Arthur will impact the area late tonight and into early Friday. For tonight, variably cloudy skies, a risk of shower or thunderstorm towards morning, overnight lows middle and upper 70s. On your Friday, most of the day featuring mostly cloudy skies, a round of showers and thunderstorms likely, tropical downpours, and the possibility of severe weather, high temperatures mainly in the upper 80s. From the WECT First Alert Forecast Center, I'm meteorologist Eric Davis.

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12: A better life with Dr. Sanjay Gupta.
13: Slowly but surely, AI is seeping its way into every corner of our lives. One area perhaps I didn't expect is diet advice. A new study out of Turkey found that chatbots are recommending to teen boys and girls that they restrict their daily calories to dangerously low levels and eat a balance of nutrients that are kind of out of whack. Remember, teenagers are growing, one pediatrician told us. If they aren't getting enough nutrition, it can really stunt their growth on a number of levels. And in extreme cases, it can lead to significant health consequences. Large language models, LLMs, they are designed to agree with you. So if you're looking to lose weight, they're going to push you pretty hard in that direction. They also sometimes don't know how to tell the difference between good information and bad information. And you know who does? Your doctor. I'm Dr. Sanjay Gupta, helping you live a better life.
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0: So when you were a kid growing up, was Father's Day a big thing in your family? 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

0: the number of times in the past 2 years that the bright pink envelope has arrived at this house, notifying us that our water is about to be turned off for non-payment. 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I mean, he opens some of the mail. Like, if it looks like it's going to be fun, he'll open it.
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0: 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And yesterday's favorites. Tell me why ain't nothing but a party. 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
3: Well, our SUV rolled into a pool last night and is totaled. It's gone. And today we're going to be scrambling to get another vehicle to go to Bangor. So far, what we've come up with, because, you know, Hudson is a wonderful town. It's a great town, but it's a small town. It's going to be Jerry driving me on a motorcycle with a sidecar. So far, we've got that going. And speaking of Hudson, New York, do come up here. It's a beautiful part of America, the Hudson Valley. And it's
4: very, famous, very welcoming.
3: Very welcoming. And it's very forgiving. And it is famous for Rip Van Winkle, the legend. As a matter of fact, last night, Jerry went back and forth over the Rip Van Winkle Bridge 7 times. The toll taker thought he was dealing, I think, after a while.
4: Can I tell you, our promotions person, Rachel, is in the woods right now looking for the little magical people to put her to sleep for 100 years.
3: That's where I was going. That's the legend of Rip Van Winkle. God. That's exactly right. All right. So everybody's been talking about this. It's blown up on Facebook because the picture is just so ridiculous.
4: I was only allowed to post one, and I put it on the Bob and Sherry Facebook. Right now, it's the only place you can see the car in the swimming pool. Can we say hi to Andrew at 888-BOB-SHERI? Hey, Andrew.
5: Hi. Before I say anything, I actually, I'm your biggest fan. I listen to you pretty much every morning. And this morning, as I was playing the house, I happened to hear the story. And I have a question. Like, what was the setup for it actually going into the pool?
4: Well,
3: elves.
4: I can tell you what I know. I didn't actually see it happen. I saw the aftermath. So we're staying at a campground that is very wooded and hilly, and the people are wonderful. Now, they hate us now, but they were really nice to us yesterday. And the chase, we have an RV, which was docked in the campground, and we have the chase vehicle, which we rented. And the chase vehicle was parked out in front of the RV. And it was nighttime. It was almost 10 o'clock, if I'm right. And Rachel and I were in the RV talking about today and putting the kids to bed and turning off the lights and everything, when suddenly one of our team members threw the RV door open and yelled something at me. It took 3 passes before the sounds coming out of her mouth began to sound like, "Our car is in the pool." And I stepped out of the RV and turned left. And I saw our chase car, which is covered in Bob and Sherry pictures and our NASCAR Hall of Fame logos and our RV Crazy hashtag, bobbing in the pool like the Titanic. And I almost died from the shock and panic. I haven't slept all night. I am out of my mind, Andrew. How did it get from where it was parked into the swimming pool? Brother, I wish I could tell you.
3: I can tell you. Wheels.
4: Yeah, but... And everyone's saying, how did it end up in the pool? Wasn't there a fence? Well, car at the top of the hill, pool at the bottom of the hill. Pool, newly renovated, and surrounded by a chain-link fence. I don't know why the car went through the fence and into the pool as opposed to into a bush or a tree. But that's what it did.
3: Let me just say that when you see this picture on Facebook, you will say somebody planted that car. And
4: people
3: that
4: have asked
3: way.
4: Me, is it photoshopped?
3: Is it photoshopped? Because, you know, you would think it would be halfway in. You would think it would have, you know, maybe a wheel went in. It went in and took, it's like it shows its perfect form.
4: It's posing in the pool like Miss July.
3: Exactly.
4: Now, Jerry, our engineer, arrived on the scene because I'm hysterical. I'm in shock. I can barely. Jerry arrived on the scene. Tell Andrew and everyone what you saw, Jerry, when you came.
3: But just before you do that, Max, is the Titanic music absolutely necessary?
6: I'm sorry. Just adding a little production value to it, you know?
3: Yeah, all right.
7: When as we came down the mellow path into the nice, mellow, dark
4: so cozy.
7: Background, cozy, beautiful, quiet, peaceful
4: very
7: campground,
4: peaceful.
7: There were 12 fire trucks, 5 rescue squads, a boat they were getting ready to put in the pool for the time.
4: rescue divers because our car is in the pool.
8: Yeah.
7: Three.
8: We need them for our career.
7: Three of the local county sheriffs, a wonderful lady from the state as a state trooper, plus two other state troopers, I believe, about 200 spectators, beautiful lighting.
4: The lighting was amazing, Bob. We looked amazing.
8: You didn't tell me that.
4: That's great. We looked great. Good.
7: From the RV to the pool, the car had to have made a left turn and a right turn.
8: Yeah. Now
4: it's a smart car. What can you say? I mean, you know what? Artificial intelligence is real, people.
8: Again, it's the real. Only time I've ever seen this has been in Cannonball Run. Maybe there was some TV show where they had a car. It was part of the wackiness.
4: Max, help me. My mind is blank because I'm in shock and I haven't slept. What is it called when artificial intelligence gets so smart that it outsmarts humans? There's a word for it. It's the something.
8: How?
4: It happened last night at Indian Ridge Campground. Yeah. We've arrived at that moment.
8: Andrew, I hope that answers your question. Thank you so much for your concern and for being a great listener. We really appreciate it. All right, there he goes. Now, today, we'll be on the road for 6.5 hours. And we are going to be going to the Sea Dog restaurant in Bangor, Maine, overlooking the river. We'll be parking in Canada.
4: I remember what it's called. It's called the singularity, the moment when artificial intelligence, when computers become smart and sentient and smarter than humans. Ladies and gentlemen, last night at the Indian Ridge Campground, the singularity occurred. The car took a left, the car took a right, the car took a swim, and you can see it on our Facebook.
8: It's Bob and Sherry. Thanks for being with us here this morning. Good morning.
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2: Hey guys, it's like almost 11 o'clock at night. I'm so late getting to bed and I'm late listening to your podcast. But two things. First of all, Sherry, you were just talking about how whatever turned to Buccaneers turned to Pirates. And it reminded me that years and years ago, we used to have this crummy little radio station in town, and it was like pirate radio, and their slogan was music for your Buccaneers, which I thought was really funny. And secondly, I was in a bit of a fog because like I just got out of the shower when I was listening to the podcast, and I was trying to remember, like, did I take my meds? And I'm like, I already took them. No, I didn't. Yes, I did. No, I didn't. And then I took them and I heard, spit it out! And I immediately spit all my meds back into the sink, and I don't know whether I took them or not. I just know that I was compelled to spit them out. I hope Bridger didn't actually finish eating the remote. But thanks for that, because now I'm wide awake and we'll probably never sleep again. Love your show.
0: I'm so sorry.
3: It was one of my favorite moments from doing this show ever.
4: And another remote goes down.
0: I was able. He's eating the, he's not eating the cable remotes. He's eating the TV, this little Samsung TV remote. Because cable company, they'll give you a new remote for free. They don't, it's, if you just walk into the store and go, my dog ate my, you can't even finish getting out of your mouth before they're throwing a brand new one at you, right?
3: Mm-hmm.
0: Samsung, on the other hand, is like, oh, did the dog eat your remote? Well, click this link here and see how you can replace it for $49.95. So when Bridger gets the Samsung remotes in his mouth, I have to dive. There's a thing that you connect, because, you know, a lot of your laptops now don't have ports, USB ports or anything. You have to buy an additional piece of equipment to connect your laptop to
3: things.
0: He ate that piece of equipment just recently. He ate Kevin's baseball hat from Dead Horse Point State Park.
3: No.
0: Kevin's favorite hat. He ate his ball cap.
5: Yeah.
0: Yeah. Yeah. And then he went into the litter box and ate some of what he found in there.
3: Yeah, Mojo. No. Mojo looks for that, too.
0: Woo.
3: I'm not sure what it is, but...
0: My friend Ann called them. She said, if I were... You know, Purina, I'd put that in a box and sell it and call it Snacky Doos, because no dog can resist it. Okay, I'm sorry that you spit out your meds when I yelled spit it out. I'm glad that it was your meds you spit out, though, because some of y'all get up to some things, okay? And wouldn't hesitate to call and tell us. Whew. All right, it's the Bob and Sherry Show. Lionel Richie and Earth, Wind, and Fire are headed out on tour together this summer, and 1027 GNI wants you to win a trip to see them in the city of your choice.
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2: Good morning. I'm Kim Ratcliffe with a look at your Friday news headlines. A massive solar farm proposed for Pender County is not moving forward after a key legal win for the county. The State Court of Appeals upheld the county's decision to deny a special use permit for a 2,300-acre solar project from Coastal Pine Solar. The 23rd annual North Carolina Blueberry Festival returns this weekend. It kicks off today with a limited schedule, including a recipe contest, blueberry sales, a family dollar, and a concert tonight. Tomorrow, the festivities begin with a 5K walk tomorrow morning. There's a car and truck show, magic shows, and face painting for kids, and of course, lots of locally grown blueberries. And changes may be coming to liquor laws in North Carolina. State lawmakers are debating two bills. One would allow people to take mixed drinks into certain businesses. The second would open the door for canned cocktails to be sold at grocery stores. For WECT and Fox Wilmington, I'm Kim Ratcliffe.
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7: The roadways are looking pretty good so far. If you're on 17 in Pender County, you'll find that up to speed, it's a pretty good ride going south in toward Hampstead, as well as in toward Porter's Neck. And after that, Market Street is trouble-free going south and toward downtown. Dixon, right now traffic.
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12: Cape Fear weather from the Brunswick Water Filters Weather Center.
13: It's a First Alert weather day on this Friday. Have a way to receive severe weather alerts like the WECT First Alert weather app as the remnants of Arthur roll through southeastern North Carolina. Keep an eye out, especially around daybreak through early afternoon, for cells that could rotate and, of course, produce locally heavy rains and gusty winds. Temps in the upper 80s to near 90, rain chances 70%. From the WECT First Alert Forecast Center, I'm Gabe Ross.

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2: Friday.

0: Friday. It's Bob and Sherry.
1: Sherry, I'm listening to today's podcast, and you're talking about an activity that couples do where they sit down with little pieces of paper and they write down their resentments. And girl, I can write down resentments all day long. I could even toss them into fire, but I can assure you that that fire does not burn nearly as hot as the rage I have over whatever it is I just put on that piece of paper. And if I'm going to put it to paper, I'm going to talk about it. I'm going to talk about it a lot. And it's going to make him nervous every time I pick up a pen for like the rest of his life. But he's heavily insured and needs my help. So I'm going to bury those feelings deep. And I'm going to forget they're there. Because your little activity would bring out the worst in me. And I'm not cut out for prison. Thanks for the suggestion, though. I still love your show.
0: Wow, the icy chill of that.
2: But you know she's right, right? I mean, I think it would take a special person to just say, all right, these are the things I'm having a lot of resentment about, and I'm going to burn them in the fire, and then it's done. Don't you think that takes a very special kind of person?
0: Yes. More effective if you actually burn the person in the fire, according to Holly, though.
2: Well, I mean, let me say, in Holly's defense, that would be a solution. It would be kind of permanent.
3: Burn the resentment.
2: The resentment.
3: Just burn the person.
2: My friend Evelyn and I, we were, this was a couple years ago, we were having a girls' weekend away, and we decided that we would make up a list of all the things that no longer serve us, which, you know, you're living in the tall cotton if you can make up lists of things that no longer serve you. And we would burn these things in the fireplace, and we would have a releasing ritual. We had seen this on an Instagram reel or something, right? So, you know, we drink some wine and we're writing down the things that no longer serve us. But the problem is when you sit down to write the things that no longer serve you, that's harder than you think. Like, right off the top of your head, please tell me something that no longer serves you.
0: Let me see. Something that no longer serves me. Years old anger towards a family member. Let's just say that.
2: That's a perfect example. It does no longer serve
4: me. Yeah.
2: Here's another thing that you could say no longer serves me. That negative self-talk in my head. That was one of the things I wrote down. That negative self-talk in my head. And as I'm writing it down, the voice in my head was like, you fool. You think you can burn me away?
0: I'm a part of you.
2: Lobotomy wouldn't take me.
0: Yeah. I am you.
4: I was born with you. I'll die with you.
2: I'll outlive you. Yeah.
0: Sherry and I were listening to old True Weird Stuff stuff, but we were repurposing. And so it was when we first started out at it, and both of us are yelling at the speaker going, that's terrible. What are you doing?
2: Oh, my God. One of the worst things we ever did was go back and listen to an early episode. It just destroyed us. All right. So, Lamar, what no longer serves you? What would you burn?
3: This sounds so corny.
0: I don't know. You know what, Sherry? I think he's telling the truth about this. He's not a person.
2: He is too.
0: And, you know, really good, healthy, emotional people are people.

0: accomplish something. It's the Bob and Sherry Show.
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5: In Brunswick County, 17 looks good. That's up to speed northbound near Old Waterford Way. No problems in toward the Causeway. Causeway is also a trouble-free ride going east out of Leland in toward 17, and that remains a pretty good ride toward the Cape Fear Memorial Bridge. We're Dixon, right now traffic.
6: This report is
7: It's time for the 23rd Annual North Carolina Blueberry Festival in downtown Burgaw, June 19th and 20th. 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
2: Are you familiar with a TV show that was on years ago called In Search Of with Leonard Nimoy?
3: Yes. I love
4: that's
3: that
4: my kind of show, yeah.
2: I mean, it was kind of like, it was like a precursor to Unsolved Mysteries. It delved into some of the same things. And so anyhow, Leonard Nimoy would get these topics and he would be very dramatic about saying what was going to happen. Well, somebody has put together a little over a minute's worth of him saying things that should scare you.
5: Each of us must at some time confront the grim reality of growing old.
6: Steadily, millions of killer bees are swarming northward toward the United States.
7: We have no way to stop the tornado. We can only try to cope with it.
8: Giant tremors can still strike suddenly and without warning.
9: The violent forces of the earth and the sea may combine, sending a tidal wave speeding toward our populated shores.
10: A bit of DNA spliced into a harmless bacterium could create a deadly germ.
11: If this shark is capable of committing such savagery on large animals, one shudders at what it can do to man.
12: If the vast ocean could be pulled toward the beckoning moon, could we also be at the mercy of her gravity?
13: A sudden gust of wind in a closed room, an unearthly cry in the dead of night. These are physical examples of a ghost reliving its final moments as a human.
14: Given the very real possibility of a catastrophic event, will we be given time to react?
15: When the killer bees will arrive, and exactly how they will behave when they get here, we don't know.
16: But even if we achieve suspended animation, we may not be able to deal with the unknown consequences of frozen immortality.
17: Try as we might to hide the fact, our wrinkling, sagging, and loss of strength tell us undeniably that we are aging.
18: I could have done without that last part.
4: I gotta tell you, I'm as scared of aging as I am killer bees and a shark at this point.
19: What happened
18: to the killer bees? Would be quicker.
10: Wasn't that a thing? The killer bees, and they frightened
18: us.
10: Yes,
18: they were coming. We were tracking them at one time. They were coming. They were going to get us.
10: With the army, there were army ants. The army ants.
18: Oh, the army ants.
10: Get us.
18: Yes. Yes.
4: There were a couple of things in that list, in addition to aging, just the way wrinkly, saggy skin. It's coming for it. I mean, there were some things in there that are still a threat today. Yeah. Take killer bees out of the mix.
10: Well,
4: but
10: tidal
4: oh my
10: waves,
4: gosh.
10: That's another thing.
4: Tidal waves.
10: You know?
4: And when he said,
17: about the tornado.
4: Would we have enough time to prepare for a catastrophic event?
16: Millions of killer bees are swarming northward toward the United States.
7: We have no way to stop the tornado. We can only try to cope with it.
4: Giant can still strike suddenly and without warning.
6: Ask, how come we're coping with a tornado, but we're just beside ourselves over saggy skin? What's wrong with that? That seems like not the right priorities. This is the Bob and Sherry Show.
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35: In Pender County, 17 is up to speed. It's a pretty good ride heading down from Woodside in toward Hampstead, and no problems in toward Borders Neck either. And you'll find College Road in pretty good shape as well, northbound out of Monkey Junction in toward Market Street. We're Dixon, right now traffic.
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32: Cape Fear Weather from the Brunswick County Government Weather Center.
37: It's a first alert weather day on this Friday. Have a way to receive severe weather alerts like the WECT First Alert Weather app as the remnants of Arthur roll through southeastern North Carolina. Keep an eye out, especially around daybreak through early afternoon, for cells that could rotate and, of course, produce locally heavy rains and gusty winds. Temps in the upper 80s to near 90, rain chances 70%. From the WECT First Alert Forecast Center, I'm Gabe Ross.

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4: A witness reported seeing a 41-year-old woman asleep at the wheel of a car and the engine was running at a service station in Australia. When police arrived, the woman was given a breathalyzer after they woke her up, and she returned with a reading of 0.434, which is almost 9 times the legal limit. The officer said in her 17-year career as a police officer, she had never seen a reading that high. She said, "You should almost be in a coma at that level." She said, "It's unbelievable." The driver immediately lost her license for 12 months and her car will remain impounded for 28 days. Australia, I don't know if y'all know this, Australia has some of the stiffest penalties for drunk driving of any country in the world. This is her first offense. So she lost her license for a year, okay? And her car is impounded. It was at one point the second offense, you would lose your license for like 3 years or something like that, and it was a $10,000 fine. And the third offense at one point, this has been a few years ago, the third offense, you would lose your license forever and they would take your car away from you.
0: Like for
4: forever. You lose forever. Your car. Yes, and that's why Australia was one of the first countries to ever have non-alcoholic beer be popular. And the beer was called Moussy, M-O-U-S-Y, and it was the number one selling beer in the country by volume because people loved the taste of beer, but they were afraid to drink and drive. So...
0: That's a good thing, though, right?
4: Yeah. Well, and they proved that if you make the penalty bad enough, people will not do it, and that's what they did. So,
0: I mean, 9 times the legal limit. You could like, how do you even survive that?
4: You're almost in alcohol poisoning. That's exactly right. Exactly.
5: Yeah, you get anything over 3, you're lucky to be alive.
4: Yep. Exactly.
0: Well, let's go to the Chinese province of Sichuan and the capital of Sichuan, which is Chengdu. They've had a really warm winter. And the problem is that this is one of those places that in the wintertime draws a lot of tourists. You know, there are towns like Aspen, for example. You know, you need some snow on the ground because people are coming to do snow things. Well, they didn't get any snow. And the government of the village was concerned that people wouldn't come if they knew there wasn't any snow. So they got large sheets of white cotton wool. Think about a gigantic cotton ball, like the size of a blanket. Can you picture it? And they spread it on the rooftops and on the grounds and on plants and bushes and on streets. And then they took pictures and posted it on social media. And people came and realized that wasn't snow. That was cotton puffs.
5: Oh, wow.
0: And I can't wait for you to see the pictures, which we're going to post on our Facebook right now. Because I got to tell you, it looks like snow. You would be fooled. You would be absolutely fooled. Now, they didn't really think it all the way through. So there they are on like... Weibo or whatever their big social media platform is with these beautiful snowy scenes. But then, of course, people came and realized it wasn't snow. Mm. So the government of the village said, "We are very sorry. In order to create a snowy atmosphere, we purchased cotton for the snow, but it did not achieve the expected effect, leaving a very bad impression on tourists who came to visit." They've had to clean up all the fake snow. They've had to give people refunds. And I just want to call your attention to, it did not achieve the expected effect. You know why that is? because cotton balls aren't cold and they don't melt. And you can't ski on them. I'm not a meteorologist. I've been around a minute and I've observed that. So there you go. Today's moron of the day is the city of Chengdu in China. This is the Bob and Sherry Show.
1: 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And a
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13: 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But are they safe? And do they really work? Well, first, let's talk about actual magnesium. That's an essential mineral that is needed for more than 300 different processes in the body, according to one dietitian. And most people get enough of it simply from the foods they eat. Now, if you're not getting enough, there are a few different types of supplements you can try. But as always, you should talk to your doctor before starting any new medication or supplement, whether it's prescription or over the counter. Now, when it comes to the science, we looked into this, and I gotta say, there's not a lot of strong evidence that magnesium supplements will actually help you sleep. They might help you manage pain, they might help you lower your stress levels, or work to get your muscles to relax. And maybe it's those things then that help you get some better sleep. I'm Dr. Sanjay Gupta, helping you live a better life.
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20: Heading from Leland, the causeway is up to speed. Eastbound, it's really not too bad, and toward the Cape Fear Memorial Bridge. And if the Isabel Holmes Bridge is along your travels, that's also a quiet ride. 421 heading off the causeway is trouble-free in toward the bridge itself. We're Dixon, right now traffic.
7: This report, it's time for the 23rd Annual North Carolina Blueberry Festival in downtown Burgaw, June 19th and 20th. 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
2: I got really excited because I saw this article where it says that scientists are working on something that is life-changing and worthwhile. A way to make French fries healthier without losing the crispness. Now, this is a noble cause, and I'm thinking, good, good.
3: Very
2: now
3: noble.
2: That we got their
3: Very
2: focus
3: noble.
2: In the right direction, maybe we're getting somewhere. Now, I wasn't waiting on them. I've been doing my own research. I moved on to cooking my French fries in Wagyu beef tallow. I'm not sure about the healthy part, but boy, the taste and the crispiness, it is on point.
3: Mm.
2: But
3: where,
2: I get to this article.
3: Where in your part of the world are you accessing Wagyu beef tallow? Where are you finding
2: this? I've got a meat market. I got a meat place here in Spartanburg, and he's got great meat. And I was in there buying some steaks, and I looked, and he has a big container of Wagyu beef tallow. And I'm like, are you serious? He goes, oh, yeah. When you're cooking ribs and stuff, you smear that on top of them or cook your French fries. And I said, oh, no, you had me. I'm good. It's awesome.
4: Isn't this what McDonald's used to do?
3: Wagyu.
2: Well, they started.
4: It was beef tallow.
2: Beef tallow. And I think they're going back to it, if I'm not mistaken. Mm. But, it works.
3: I saw an Instagram Reels where some lady was smearing that on her face. And I'm here to tell you, I would rather look like Granny from the Beverly Hillbillies than put cow fat on my face. Do you want to put cow fat on your face? Because I don't. Oh, my God. Ski.
2: I wouldn't mind if
3: so
2: Carla
3: gross.
2: Put a little bit of it behind her ears because I sort of like the smell of it.
3: I know you would.
2: But I get this article, and these are people at the University of Illinois. Now, here's what they've come up with. It's a way to cook fries that maintains your crispness, and it uses less oil, or at least that's what I was led to believe. The more I read, what is this discovery? It is lies, lies, and more lies on top of a stack of lies. They say the answer is to use a microwave alongside frying. I'm sorry. To use the word microwave and frying in the same sentence is blasphemy. Listen, let's just go ahead and heat up cold pizza in the devil's own cooking utensil. Why don't we? I mean, are we a bunch of heathens, Philistines? What are we doing here? I don't know what. Forget about it. Go with the beef tallow.
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2: No,
3: You know what? 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
2: yes.
3: You know, if I want something super healthy, oh, look, there's my friend Broccoli waving at me. I just want some French fries.
2: Yes.
3: I don't want to dip. I don't want to dip my broccoli in pudding because it's broccoli and I want my French fries to be French fries. And yes. I pray to God that Kevin never looks at me and says, you know, what would be a real turn on for me is if you put a little cow fat behind your ears.
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2: Good morning, I'm Kim Ratcliffe with a look at your Friday news headlines. Both men charged in a Wilmington double murder case have been found guilty and will now spend the rest of their lives in prison. A jury convicted Omonte Bell and Dyrell Green in the 2021 deaths of Breonna Williams and Cordrice Tyson. New e-bike regulations could be coming soon to Leland. Town council members discussed the topic at their meeting this week with safety as a main concern. Council says they've seen near misses and riders going too fast on paths with pedestrians. Staff will now research what nearby towns are doing and if new state laws are changing. The topic will be discussed again at next month's meeting. After making landfall on the Texas Gulf Coast Wednesday, the first storm of the 2026 Atlantic hurricane season went on to cause flooding in Louisiana and in Kentucky. Damage caused by a possible tornado toppled trees and left behind a path of destruction. For WECT and Fox Wilmington, I'm Kim Ratcliffe.
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7: Castlehaine Road is up to speed, and you'll find that moving well going south. There are no problems approaching Holly Shelter Road, and after that, that remains a good ride in toward Carr Avenue. College Road going south, there is some building volume after the merge with I-40 and toward MLK. We're Dixon, right now traffic.
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13: It's a First Alert weather day on this Friday. Have a way to receive severe weather alerts like the WECT First Alert weather app as the remnants of Arthur roll through southeastern North Carolina. Keep an eye out, especially around daybreak through early afternoon, for cells that could rotate and, of course, produce locally heavy rains and gusty winds. Temps in the upper 80s to near 90, rain chances 70%. From the WECT First Alert Forecast Center, I'm Gabe Ross.

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2: It's time for Everyone Needs a Laugh. Here is comedian Jerry D.
3: Just like hopefully you love your kids. I just don't love being with them. I don't know if that... No, I don't know. I don't know if that makes a lot of sense. And I don't mean to be mean. But I love seeing them, and it's like, okay, I gotta go because I can't, like, I don't want to be with you right now. Like, it's torture. 6, 4, and 1. That's our ages. It's just no help, right? Nothing. We're just us. Saturdays suck. Remember when Saturdays were fun? Sundays and Saturdays were awesome. Now they suck. Friday night, I'm depressed. I'm depressed. I'm not kidding because I know I gotta... I got him all day, so I got him in everything. I've got him in every sport possible. I got him in gymnastics, just something where other people watch him. That's my, right? Gymnastics, then they go to swimming, then they got tennis, then they got skeet shooting. I don't care. I just want them in stuff, so I don't have to deal with it. I just want a busy day. Karate, I have my daughter in karate. She's 6. What a waste of time. This is just a waste of time. She does this little thing where she yells. So that it's a kata, right? It's like a 5-move kata. And she stands like this. And it is cute because she's like, she's so serious. She really thinks she can fight. Like, I would kill her. And I don't even have any belt. I would kill her in a fight. Even if she had a black belt right now, I would just kill her. Makes no sense. So she stands there. And she goes, Ikada! I don't even know what she says. It's some Japanese term. That would scare me if I was another 6-year-old. The kata does nothing. I think the kids run away because she does, da-da! And my wife takes it so seriously, right? Like, because my daughter got her white belt. She bought the white belt. I don't know. My wife keeps saying she got her white belt. Yeah, it comes with the outfit. That's what you get. That's the first belt. You got it, so... She got tested. She's 6. One kid in her class sits and licks his feet. This is what I'm dealing with. This is my Saturday from 10 to 11. Thank God for phones, right? Because you have your phone. But she'll be banging on the window. Daddy, you watching? Yeah, watching. It's awesome. Yeah. I'm going to throw up watching the foot licker over here. It's disgusting. Here's the worst part. So they get the testing. It's a huge thing. My wife makes me fly home. They're testing. Are you going to be there? Well, like, I'm in the States. She really wants to fly home. She wants me to watch her color. Like, there's no gauge here for me of what's important. You should be there. All right. I catch a red-eye flight. I get home for this testing. I'm not kidding. This is trying to be a good dad because my wife's putting pressure on me. Daddy, are you coming to my testing? Yeah, I'm coming, sweetie. I'll be home. Be home. Is the foot-licking kid there? Yeah, he's tested too. This isn't even for a yellow belt. This is for one stripe. It's a red tape, which we have in the garage, but I can't say that. I'd be like, why don't you just do it on iChat? Do it for me on iChat, and I'll give you some...

0: Sometimes you play little games with yourself. This is what parents do with little kids. You're like, it's got to be like 4. It feels like 4 in my head. It's 10 a.m. What the hell happens? That's what it's like. You want to blow your head off. You don't see the end. So I go to the park. This is supposed to kill time. Park shut in the winter, right? Oh, then you get daylight savings. Yahoo, that was fun when you were going to bars. Not fun when it's on a weekend. Who put daylight savings on a weekend? Put it on a Tuesday night when they got school and they're gone the next day. First kid, I can't believe how much things change in a marriage. Okay? I remember with the first child we had. I remember my wife breastfeeding. Okay? In front of me, she'd be like, don't, what are you doing? I'm like, well, she's just like, just knock. Just look away. It's not. Now it's like National Geographic. Just what? You tell which one's bigger. You used to massage each other, right? You get scented oil. Do you do that? Scented oil. Yeah. You know what it is now? Butter. I'm like, what is that? It smells good. It's butter. It's all I can find.
1: 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And if you click that, by golly, there he'll be. 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
1: A better life with Dr. Sanjay Gupta.
2: Eating a healthy diet is not only good for you physically, it can also keep your brain sharp as you age. According to a new study out of China, people who most closely followed the MIND diet slowed aging in key structures inside their brains by more than 2 years. The MIND diet is a combination of the Mediterranean diet, which we talk a lot about, and the DASH diet, which stands for Dietary Approaches to Stop Hypertension. All three of these diets are similar, but the MIND diet puts more of an emphasis on berries, beans, leafy green vegetables, fish, poultry, whole grains, olive oil, and nuts. You're not going to eat foods with a lot of saturated fat. We're talking cheese, butter, red meat, or anything fried. You really don't have to eat like this 100% of the time. That's the key. Just do the best that you can. I'm Dr. Sanjay Gupta, helping you live a better life.
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8: Had an accident for you. It's not really causing too much of an issue. Something to watch out for, though. It occurred on College Road, northbound at MLK. There are some brief delays in both directions, and there are some brief delays getting heavier on MLK as well. We're Dixon, right now traffic.
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0: So our featured comedian today was Jerry Dean. He does this whole set about how he loves his kids, but the weekends at the sports events, and we go to the break, and Max is laughing, and he goes, imagine that, having kids, you don't want to spend time with them. And Lamar goes, oh, buddy, you don't know, though, how true that can be sometimes. Tell everybody about Black Belt Day.
2: Oh, my God. He did a thing about his kid in karate. My two kids were taking karate, and they had, I mean, this is a big deal. Black belt test. Okay, black belt test. I went to this thing. Nobody explained to me. 5 hours nonstop. 5 hours. This was a test of could you get through it? Not for the kids, but for the parents. Oh my God. 5 hours of watching kids go, hi, hi, hi. I mean, that's it. That's it. And this one kid, I don't know if he was dehydrated or whatever, he actually passed out. The EMS came in. They've got him on a stretcher. And his dad is right beside the stretcher going, come on, man. Don't quit. Get off of the stretcher. You can't quit because we made it 3 hours into the test. And this guy's like, he's begging his kid, get off it. Get back out there on that mat. And I'm like, man, let it go.
0: Hey.
2: But it was crazy. It was grueling. It was, and listen, and you couldn't take out your phone and just look at it because then you become a terrible parent. Mm-hmm. You have to keep your eyes on the mat, and you have to watch them going, hi, hi, hi, hi. Oh, my God. Oh,
0: hey, you know, Lamar.
2: And they got their black belt. I didn't get a black belt. I got nothing.
0: Except 5 hours of your life taken that'll never
2: come. Oh, my God. Oh, my God.
0: Hey, Lamar,
2: oh, my God.
0: Competition dance entering the chat. Caramia, listen to me. I know your ankle's bleeding and you have the flu, but this solo, the choreography and the costume, now get out there, suck it up, Buttercup, bring mommy home some hardware, because you're going to just hate yourself if you skip this dance. But mommy, I can't breathe. Channel your pain into your art and let the judges see. Let the judges see your pain. Now get out there, tippity-tappity. This is costing money and time. Max, do we sound proud of who we are? Of course we're not. We're horrified by who we are.
2: We're not.
0: We're just keeping
2: it
0: real.
2: Being realistic.
0: We're just being honest. If you want somebody to go, then you found the wrong show. If you want two people to go, oh my God, I'm never getting those hours back, then you're in the right place. It's the Bob and Sherry Show.
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21: The only thing that could cause you some problems is an accident that occurred on College Road. It's northbound at MLK. There are some brief delays on College Road, both directions, and some very minor delays on MLK as well. Richardson, right now traffic.
22: This report.
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26: It's a First Alert weather day on this Friday. Have a way to receive severe weather alerts like the WECT First Alert weather app as the remnants of Arthur roll through southeastern North Carolina. Keep an eye out, especially around daybreak through early afternoon, for cells that could rotate and, of course, produce locally heavy rains and gusty winds. Temps in the upper 80s to near 90, rain chances 70%. From the WECT First Alert Forecast Center, I'm Gabe Ross.

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2: Hey, Sherry, Lamar, Max, Heather, Bob, if you're listening. It's Lisette from Georgia. Sherry, I have been thinking about you a lot with Carmia moving and with little Eric getting married. And I just dropped off my kids for the first day of school. They go back to school ridiculously early. And you met my kids, two of them, a long time ago. My oldest at the time was dressed like a pirate. And I just dropped her off for her first day of 10th grade. And then my middle child turned 13 today, so he's a teenager, and he had his first day of seventh grade. And then my youngest, who I was pregnant with when I met you, it just stood his first day of fifth grade, so last year at the elementary school. And I just want you to know you're not alone. That you know, motherhood, they don't tell us how like heartbreaking it can be sometimes being a mom. You know, you think one day is everything, and then and it's always going to be like that, and then it's gone, and it's just like flying by so fast. And so I just want you to know you're not alone. And I'm so grateful for your show, because I feel like I know you. I've listened since like the 90s, and I remember when Eric was the goofy little stepson. I remember before you even had kids and you had pigs instead. But anyways, just want you to know that your listeners are thinking about you, and all of us moms, like, it's a parenting, really, not just moms. It's sometimes like a really lonely journey. And then on a separate note, I had a crazy random dream last night that I got to go to a tap dancing class and you were the teacher. But the whole floor was carpeted. There was just like this one little spot where we could use our tap shoes. And I was so excited to tap dance with you, but then I'm sorry, I got cut off. And I realize as I'm sending this that you all always joke about how nobody cares about anybody else's dreams, but you were the star of my dream. So I wanted to show you that I was a clogger, but you didn't want to see me clog. So I don't know what that's about, but no. I was wondering if you ever still tap dance, because I know you took classes for a few years, and it's really fun. So anyway, thank you for everything y'all do. I'm so excited you're in the Hall of Fame. It's long overdue. I appreciate you so much for, you know, being adaptive and staying in radio despite all of the crazy changes. I look up to you all. You all make me laugh. And Lamar, I love the addition you bring to the show. I am from Georgia as well, so I love hearing about Georgia. Thanks so much, y'all. Bye.
3: Lisette, so, okay, let me take these in order. I would never not want to see you clog. I love clogging. I could watch clogging all day. I could never teach a tap dance class, and I don't take them anymore because they're on Thursday nights, and that's when we do our happy hour since 2020. So I'm not in tap dance class anymore. I thought motherhood was one of the loneliest experiences of my whole entire life. Like, it was so, so hard. I didn't have any family nearby. I didn't have a good partner in my children's father. Like, I was always working and always exhausted. One of my biggest regrets is how sleep deprived I've been for my adult life and how many things I've just kind of sleepwalked through. But watching Eric get married. So he married his college sweetheart. They are so precious together. They are perfect together. Their wedding was perfect. And I'm so thankful to his mom for letting me share in that motherhood journey, because Eric was my first, you know, like, long before I had children of my own. I had my little dude. We did everything together. We baked and played board games and decorated Christmas trees and went on hikes and spent forever learning to ride a bike. And, you know, he was my little man. He was my little guy. And to see him, Eric, repeat after me, do you, Eric, take Rita?
4: I do.
3: Ohio.
5: He still has the same voice he had when he was six.
3: In my head, he does. In my head, he does. And I'm like, Ohio, we're still looking for Goldbug. Do not. What are you doing letting him be big enough to be married? Yeah, this has been, I feel so wrung out emotionally. And y'all, it is only because I don't want to drive everyone crazy that I don't just come every day. Hi, welcome to the show. I'm really struggling. It's so sad. It's the Bob and Sherry Show.
0: 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And a
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1: The accident has been cleared out of the roadway, but the delays remain in place. This occurred on College Road northbound at MLK. There are some brief delays on College Road, and they're actually getting a little bit slower on the southbound side after I-40 and toward the intersection with MLK itself. We're Dixon, right now traffic.
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2: Well, it's official. According to the National Park Service, sploot season is officially here. Do y'all know what sploot season is, what splooting is?
3: I know when Mojo splutes, it's the way he sits on the ground with his legs out.
2: Yes, splooting is when an animal sprawls out, typically face down, with all four legs or arms sticking out. And the reason that they sploot is because they're looking to cool off. And that pose exposes, like if Mojo finds a nice cool tile floor, splooting exposes more of his body to the coolness. So he's going to cool off quicker. But anytime you see an animal in full sploot, and it's especially funny when you see squirrels do it. Squirrels are big splooters. Even though animals of all sizes will sploot, when you see that, it's a sign that the animal is really hot and is really trying to cool down. And when they do that, that cool surface more rapidly, because think about how much of their body surface is on the cool part, and it's going to cool their blood down as it circulates.
4: Right.
2: That's why they're splooting. What is the biggest animal you've seen do this? Because we all have. Anybody that has dogs or cats have seen this in the summertime. What's the biggest sploot you've seen?
3: I've never seen an animal other than Mojo do it, so I don't know. But I'm going to guess.
5: I can visualize a bear doing it.
3: Does an elephant do it?
2: I don't know if because you would think they would need to cool down. The biggest animal that I've seen sploot, when I worked in TV news, we went to a big commercial hog farm because they were doing an expose on hog lagoons. And Lamar, I knew about Blue Lagoon, but I had never heard of Hog Lagoon. And in my imagination, as I climbed into the truck that day, I thought it was like an idyllic swimming hole for the hogs. But my brother, that is not what a hog lagoon is. Yeah. Pool floats, tropical drinks. Yeah. The lagoon at a hog lagoon is not filled with sparkling tropical water. It is filled with hog waste. So anyway, we go out to this big commercial farm for this news story, and some of these hogs were just like splooting. And I said to the man that was walking us through, I'm like, are they napping? He said, well, they're just hot. They're cooling off. They throw their bodies down to cool off. And so I'm looking at these splooting hogs. And as we're getting closer and closer to the hog lagoon, I'm realizing that there's not going to be Brooke Shields in this one. There's not going to be that blue sparkling water. There's not going to be any tropical drinks. There's going to be a big foul lake of waste and some splooting hogs. And that's how I ended up in radio. It's the Bob and Sherry Show.
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15: Good morning. I'm Kim Ratcliffe with a look at your Friday news headlines. A massive solar farm proposed for Pender County is not moving forward after a key legal win for the county. The State Court of Appeals upheld the county's decision to deny a special use permit for a 2,300-acre solar project from Coastal Pine Solar. The 23rd annual North Carolina Blueberry Festival returns this weekend. It kicks off today with a limited schedule, including a recipe contest, blueberry sales at Family Dollar, and a concert tonight. Tomorrow, the festivities begin with a 5K walk tomorrow morning. There's a car and truck show, magic shows, and face painting for kids, and of course, lots of locally grown blueberries. And changes may be coming to liquor laws in North Carolina. State lawmakers are debating two bills. One would allow people to take mixed drinks into certain businesses. The second would open the door for canned cocktails to be sold at grocery stores. For WECT and Fox Wilmington, I'm Kim Ratcliffe.
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20: If College Road is along your travels and you're exiting off of eastbound I-40, watch out for some very brief delays heading in toward MLK. It was an earlier accident at the intersection, but it's been cleared out. Beyond that, you're trouble-free in toward Market Street. Bert Dixon, right now traffic.
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24: Cape Fear Weather from the Perry's Emporium Weather Center.
25: It's a First Alert Weather Day on this Friday. Have a way to receive severe weather alerts like the WECT First Alert Weather app as the remnants of Arthur roll through southeastern North Carolina. Keep an eye out, especially around daybreak through early afternoon, for cells that could rotate and, of course, produce locally heavy rains and gusty winds. Temps in the upper 80s to near 90, rain chances 70%. From the WECT First Alert Forecast Center, I'm Gabe Ross.

will fade eventually. So if our time is running out, day after day, we'll make the mundane a masterpiece. Oh my, my, oh my, my love, I take one look at you, you're taking me.

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2: Hi, this is Belinda from Central North Carolina. I was listening to the podcast, and there have been a couple occasions with some touching and sad funeral stories. I wanted to add a somewhat funny funeral story. When my dad was about 5, so this would have been in the early 50s, they still had the viewing at home. You know, they take the living room window out and bring the body in, and everybody would stay up all night. Well, my dad's Uncle Humpy died. His nickname was Uncle Humpy because he had a hunchback.
3: Oh, my.
2: And they could not get him to lay flat in the casket. So they put a board across his chest. Well, they're all there. It's the middle of the night, and the board broke, and Uncle Humpy sat up. And I asked my dad if that's why his mom always passed out at funerals, and he said, no, she wasn't even there. I said, well, what was she doing leaving a 5-year-old at the viewing overnight? And he really didn't have an answer for that, but I thought you would get a kick out of that story.
4: There's so many things here to unpack, aren't there? Yeah. I mean,
3: yeah.
0: I have to say,
5: I don't know if I want to be called Uncle Humpy. I want to be called Uncle Humpy if I've been over.
0: If you are called Uncle Humpy and you don't have a hump, we have other problems, Lamar. Do you understand that?
5: Well, I'm just saying.
0: You need to hope for a hump.
3: I'm with you, Sherry. I am with you.
5: I had a neighbor that was bent over like that. He was bent at the waist, and I mean really bent over. And so some friends of ours had come to, I guess it was when my dad passed or whatever, some friends from Spartanburg came down to the place. And so his name was Price. And so Price is sitting in a chair, and so you can't really tell he's all humped over till he stands up. So when he stands up, one of the ladies that had come down, she jumps up and runs over and, are you okay? I mean, she's all freaked out, you know, because it looks like he's throwed his back out or something.
0: Yeah.
5: And he's like, no, I'm fine. I'm like, no, that's just how he walks. I don't know what caused that, but I mean, yeah, he was like that.
3: I am tripping. I can't
5: believe it. Well, we didn't call him Humpy. We didn't call him Humpy.
3: Thank God for that.
0: Yeah, don't brag. Because your family's better than other people. there's something here that you guys aren't thinking about. Uncle Humpy probably took a lot of like good natured teasing his whole life from his family. And then even in death, this happened. Like, do you ever, or maybe you're normal, wouldn't you be horrified that this could happen to you? Like if you were Uncle Humpy?
3: Sherry, if in my passing, something bizarre happened, and something that would lead to a story that would be told many decades later, I think I'd be about it. Because I'm dead, what do I care? Or I'm on the next plane, yeah. You know?
0: That's the best attitude, but remember, you are the man who made me swear that I wouldn't let anyone use this really bad photo of you where you look like the Joker from Batman.
3: That's right.
0: In your obituary photo. So, I mean, you do care some about.
3: I do care some about. Well, I care about that. Yeah, I do.
0: You know what? I didn't get the feeling that Uncle Humpy wasn't loved in his family from that. Did you?
5: No. They were setting up with him. I mean, you know, doing what they're supposed to do. I don't know. I wonder what his real name was. Like it was Ralph or Bill or, I mean, what was it?
0: Alfred, right? His Uncle Humpy.
5: I don't know.
0: At some point, I guess he made peace with it, with being Uncle Humpy. It could be worse. I mean, at least he was loved, you know?
5: Yeah,
0: Humpy.
5: Yeah.
0: Humpy, they sent Humpy into the next world, and he didn't lay there alone in his last moments here. Yeah.
5: True.
0: If this was an episode of True Weird Stuff, we could talk about all kinds of things. But folks are eating Pop-Tarts right now.
6: You know, I don't mean to embarrass you, but I'm a rather brilliant surgeon. Perhaps I could help you with that hump.
2: what happened.
0: Rest in peace, Uncle Humpy. You were a good one. It's the Bob and Sherry Show.
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8: If College Road is along your travels and you're exiting off of eastbound I-40, watch out for some very brief delays heading in toward MLK. It was an earlier accident at the intersection, but it's been cleared out. Beyond that, you're trouble-free in toward Market Street. Richardson, right now traffic.
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2: So I'm just sitting here thinking about Uncle Humpy's funeral and, you know, how many kind of awkward things happened, but Humpy was well-loved. And then I'm thinking about your brother-in-law, yeah. Looney Lamar. And are you, yeah. You seem like a guy that would have a fun nickname, and you don't. Are you a little bit bitter about that? You don't want to find, because you made it clear you didn't want to be Uncle Humpy. I know you don't want to be Uncle Humpy.
3: No, I don't want to be Uncle Humpy, but I wanted a really cool nickname, but I just couldn't. No, nothing
4: You've
3: ever
4: never had me. One.
3: Nothing.
4: Did your brother call you anything?
3: Yeah, he called me, I had two nicknames, I guess, but they're not cool nicknames. One, my brother called me Lamar. And when I went, this was a big controversy in my house, because when I went to take swimming lessons and they give me a certificate, because all they ever heard him call me was Lamar, they put my name as capital L, then A, then a dash, then capital M, A, R. I cried. I remember crying. Oh, I cried. But then a lot of my friends, some friends that we used to hang out with, they call me Lamer, which it's not very cool. Lamer.
2: That's not cool. That's not and cool you're not Lamer.
3: That's
2: you're
3: not cool at all. No.
4: See, my brother used to call me the boob. And my
2: that's also not
4: father
2: good.
4: Called me Stumblebum. And you
3: Stumblebum.
4: Say, G-Max, why are you not closer with people in your family? Well, I think you can tell.
2: The boob
3: or,
2: is
3: or,
2: not,
3: I mean, or Max, why is your self-esteem not what it should be?
4: I know, there you go.
2: So now as you sit here and reconsider it, Uncle Humpy's a good name
4: yeah,
2: compared
4: you go.
2: To Lamer or the Boob.
3: Yeah. Yeah. Oh,
2: well,
3: yeah.
2: Wouldn't that
3: yeah.
2: Be?
3: Yeah. Yeah. Yeah.
2: Yeah. Yeah. And I'm sorry you didn't get you a nickname like Country Ham or Beanie Weenie or something that would well, you probably would want to be
4: Corn Cob. Now he, that was
2: Corn Cob.
3: Yeah,
2: cob.
3: Now I'm Corn Cob. Now I'm Corn Cob. That's right. That's right.
2: That's not as sexy as you probably had hoped it could be. You know,
3: better than Lamer.
2: You're not like Ace or Spike. Yeah.
4: My heart hurts for you with that. That bothered you so much as a kid.
2: It well, did, because that man. Was a God, big accomplishment.
4: Yeah. Yeah.
2: Lamer. Yeah. Oh. Yeah. Oh. Oh, straight ahead.
4: So sorry.
2: The very first image ever broadcast on television. Straight out of a nightmare. We've got the story.
4: It is.
2: It's the Bob and Sherry Show.
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25: In Pender County, watch out for the accident on the southbound Sunday 17. It's just after 140. There's a brief backup getting past it. This is also causing a brief backup on the eastbound side of 140. It's on the ramp to go south on the 17. Kurt Dixon, right now traffic.
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29: It's a first alert weather day on this Friday. Have a way to receive severe weather alerts like the WECT First Alert weather app as the remnants of Arthur roll through southeastern North Carolina. Keep an eye out, especially around daybreak through early afternoon, for cells that could rotate and, of course, produce locally heavy rains and gusty winds. Temps in the upper 80s to near 90, rain chances 70%. From the WECT First Alert Forecast Center, I'm Gabe Ross.

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4: Believe this.
5: I believe this.
6: Listen to this. You know what that is?
7: Sounds like a hog.
6: It's a super pig. And America is braced a super pig, and America is bracing for an invasion. So if you live in the southern part of the USA, you already know like what a problem wild hogs are, feral pigs. There are millions of them in the southern part of the United States. But the northern states have been pretty well spared. Combination of, they've been controlling the population and they've been trying to manage it. But there are 7 million, by the way, 7 million feral hogs in the southern United States. Did you know that?
7: Wow.
6: There's 7
7: no.
6: million? Well, wow. A thing happened in Canada.
7: A lot.
6: A thing happened in Canada way back when. The Canadians have a mixed population of domestic pigs like we do and wild hogs that were introduced in Canada in the late 1980s for sport, for hunting, and also for meat. Well, of course, the two hooked up and began mating, and now we have hybrid versions of these. And when the market for wild boar meat dropped in the early 2000s, a bunch of farmers released their pigs into the wild, thinking there was no way they would survive the very harsh Canadian prairie winter and all the snow. But it turns out they didn't just survive it. They thrived in it. These pig monsters love it. They have incredibly high reproductive rates. They're always breeding. They're super mobile. They cover a lot of territory and they spread. And they are resistant to the cold. They literally stand outside in a blizzard doing this and giving you like the side eye. So these pigs are making their way right now. These herds of wild super pigs are a 2 to 3 day walk to Minnesota, North and South Dakota, Montana, just a couple of days walk. And when they get there, rut-row, because there ain't no weather, no temperature, no nothing that these pigs can't withstand. And they tear anybody who lives in the South and out in the country knows that they will destroy the land. They just tear it up and tear it up. But now let me give you a nightmare. Because you're thinking like Porky Pig and Charlotte's Web. These Canadian super pigs routinely attack adult white-tailed deer and eat them.
8: God, what a nightmare this is.
9: I just got one question. One question. What kind of bacon do they make? That's all I need to know.
6: You know, maybe they're
9: good.
6: Maybe they're delicious. To try to figure out their travel and their plans and how they move, they got 22 of these super pigs, and they fitted them with GPS tracking collars. And those collars transmitted their location every 3 hours for just over a year. But a lot of those pigs figured out how to get the collar off. That's how smart they are.
9: They were only able
6: to really track 10 pigs. And they said, we went from having kind of a general worry about the pigs crossing the Canadian border into the U.S. And now we know where they are and where they're coming. They like a mix of trees and wetlands. They'll eat anything. Like I said, they'll take down an adult deer and eat that, but they'll attack and eat a goose. And if there's anything much nastier in nature than a goose, yet these pigs are like, these pigs are like
7: it's
6: a Dickens
7: true.
6: Novel, goose. So here's what they're saying. The potential for rapid and uncontrolled expansion of super pigs on the northern prairies of North America is a very serious issue. And in Canada, we're not being good neighbors if we let them escape into the U.S. They are a 2 to 3 day walk. right now.
8: Dang.
6: It's Bob and Sherry.
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14: You ever wake up in the middle of the night or maybe first thing in the morning and notice drool on your pillow? Unless you're sleeping next to someone who hasn't already seen all your good, bad, and ugly, it's probably not that big a deal and not anything to worry about unless it's something that just started happening recently. When people drool at night, it's often because of a stuffy nose, acid reflux, or being a mouth breather. People who sleep on their stomach or side are more likely to drool than someone who sleeps on their back. But in some cases, drooling at night can be a warning sign of something more serious, like dental issues, sleep apnea, or even early symptoms of Parkinson's disease. If you're at all concerned about this, the best place to start is with an ENT doctor, an ears, nose, and throat doctor. They can recommend a sleep study to possibly get some answers. I'm Dr. Sanjay Gupta, helping you live a better life.
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21: Just a very brief delay is what you're going to see in Pender County if you need to use 17 going south at 140.
1: there was an accident at that point, but it has been cleared out of the roadway. There are some minor slowdowns, but your lanes are open. Rittickson, right now, traffic.
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2: Hi, Bob and Sherry crew. I'm just a little behind on the podcast and listening to the break where y'all mentioned Emily Pike. I'm going to keep saying her name. Thank you for shouting that out. I think that's important. And you mentioned about the long haul truckers and, you know, the fact that most of them are not serial killers. All very educational, all great information. I agree with all of it, except for the end when you said less killing, more chilling for the long haul truckers. I would just advocate for maybe no killing, more chilling. Just little tweak there. No killing, more chilling. Less is great, but I would just go for no killing. So just thought that was a little funny one to point that out. Thanks for all you do and for keeping going for all of us. The podcast always brightens my day, and I'm sure it brightens the day of long haul truckers who are just out there on the road for hours on end. All right, bye.
0: You know, she's right. We should encourage no killing. She's right. And we really, you know what? We dropped the ball on that one big time.
3: So if we do have any long-haul truckers who are listening to us, and of course, not all long-haul truckers are serial killers, but there is the off chance that a long-haul trucker who listens to this show is a serial killer, we are advocating no more killing. I think the idea that we had, Sherry, was that in behavior modification, you ramp down. You know, so that's why we said less killing in the hopes that, but now we can just say no killing and turn yourself in.
0: Well, and, you know, plus I think it's important to be realistic, right? If someone is a serial killer, you know, we've got to taper down. This cold turkey doesn't work. I think we were trying to be sensitive to that, but we should be mindful at all times to discourage murder.
3: If a long haul trucker who is a serial killer is listening to this show, why do you think they're listening to this show?
0: Well, because just because you're a long haul trucker who's a serial killer doesn't mean that you don't have comforting routines and rituals. It must be hard being a long haul serial killing trucker because you're never home. You know, your home is inside your head. And so we're like a little taste of home.
3: Yeah.
4: Long haul trucker, serial killer, not appreciate some irony every once in a while? I mean, I don't know.
0: Just because you're a long haul truck and serial killer doesn't mean you don't have other interests.
3: Yeah.
0: You know, like we'll probably get a talk back and it'll be a guy saying, "Hi, this is Ben. I'm a long haul trucker / serial killer and I love morons in the news." You know?
3: Do you think it,
0: people contain multitudes, as Walt Whitman once said.
3: Well, that is true, and lots of serial killers think they're smarter than everybody else, so they would enjoy a segment like Morons in the News, wouldn't they?
4: Yeah, exactly.
3: All right.
0: Hey, mystery solved.
3: There you go.
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1: Here's Bob and Sherry with Charlie King and the Zippy Zodiac.
2: And as I understand it, something big is happening for pretty much everybody this week, right, Charlie?
3: Yeah, definitely. We have a change of a minor planet called Chiron tomorrow. It moves into the sign of Taurus. And that hasn't happened since 1977. So we got some big things happening. So for Aries, you might discover some better ways to reduce expenses and the overall cost of living. So it might be switching providers. It might be renegotiating bills, making practical changes at home. And the savings could add up more than you expected.
2: Okay.
3: For Taurus, this is big for you. The years of personal change that you've been going through are visible to others. So somebody may comment on how much you've changed, your confidence, your new knowledge, the way you carry yourself. And their words are very reassuring confirmation that all of the effort you've put into your personal growth is showing.
2: Wow.
3: Gemini.
4: Yes.
3: For you, you might be dipping into savings that you've been carefully building. And rather than being frustrated by it, remember this is exactly what that money was there for. And the rainy day has arrived and you are very well prepared.
2: Hey, Lamar, it didn't rain at all in Italy, but it's raining now, ain't it? La Dolce Vita.
4: Yeah. It's raining in them credit card bills coming in.
2: Yeah. Hey, Charlie, it's raining olive oil on Lamar.
4: Yeah, and I'm dipping into it.
2: Cancer.
3: Cancer, it's time to throw yourself fully into a project that you've only been half committed to. Doing so completely changes its outcome. And sometimes the difference between something basic and something extraordinary is simply giving it your full attention. Leo. Leo, give yourself permission to step back from work and from responsibilities and constant productivity, a little bit of time to rest and recharge and just disappear from the demands of others is exactly what you need this week.
2: Okay.
3: Virgo. Virgo, spend some time with a friend because it might be a little bit more therapeutic than you expect. This is a simple coffee date or a conversation that leaves you feeling lighter and clearer and much more like yourself again.
2: That's Libra. Nice, Doc. Yeah, Libra.
3: Libra, someone in a position of authority shares some extra secret information with you that nobody else knows. Their trust gives you some valuable insight that helps you understand something that is happening behind the scenes. Scorpio. So somebody's going to ask you to teach them something, to guide them, or to go ahead and do something for them. You're going to be asked a favor, and you can say yes, and you can be generous, but make sure that supporting someone else doesn't come at the expense of your own time, energy, or priorities.
5: Well, it never has in the past.
2: Charlie, we were talking earlier today about this, someone asking him for just this, and we were like, don't do it, buddy. Say no.
5: Yeah.
3: There we go. Don't do it.
2: Sagittarius.
3: Sagittarius, this is an excellent week to get your finances, your bills, your subscriptions organized. And working through it with someone else is going to help you more because getting everything in order makes daily life feel noticeably more smooth, but you may need some help with that.
2: Tony's a Sagittarius. He spent hours the other day at the car dealership and then got locked out of his own house. So far, so good. All right, Capricorn.
3: Capricorn, there's a hobby or a creativity style activity that feels a bit more like a responsibility than a passion project. But maybe that's not such a bad thing because in a life full of nothing but responsibilities, the best ones are going to be the ones that you actually look forward to doing.
2: So wait, a creative activity that feels more like a responsibility than a passion project, and that's good?
3: Yep.
2: Why?
3: You still have to like it.
2: Oh my God, why is my whole life suck it up and like it? On behalf of all Capricorns, I say no. I want a different one. I want to hear something about sexy, fun, good time vacation. So make a note of that for next week, okay?
3: Aquarius, there's a change to your work schedule, and it could mean more time at home, with family, or just simply living a life that is less rushed and a little bit more settled. The slower pace may feel much better than you expected.
2: And Pisces.
3: Pisces, someone may compliment a talent or an ability that you've always taken for granted. Their encouragement reminds you that, you know, something that comes naturally to you is something other people genuinely admire and maybe find difficulty with doing themselves. So accept the compliments.
2: All right. Well, we're going to post this all up at bobandcherry.com and we'll share it over to our Facebook. And don't forget, you can reach out to Charlie through her outstanding podcast, The Horoscope Vault, and maybe even schedule a private reading. And I just want to, on behalf of all people born in December and January, Charlie, I just want to thank you for announcing that even our hobbies are a joyless grind to be endured. I feel good. It's the Bob and Cherry Show.
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3: The first alert weather day on this Friday. Have a way to receive severe weather alerts like the WECT First Alert weather app as the remnants of Arthur roll through southeastern North Carolina. Keep an eye out, especially around daybreak through early afternoon, for cells that could rotate and, of course, produce locally heavy rains and gusty winds. Temps in the upper 80s to near 90. Rain chances 70%. From the WECT First Alert Forecast Center, I'm Gabe Ross.

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2: You know, a little bit earlier, we were talking about the guys in Dubai that went to the party and got screwed over out of a bunch of money, and then walks out the door and gets in a cab and goes to an after party and gets it done it again. Idiots. But my whole point is that proves the fact that you can't move the party. Now, think about this, and I know everybody's done this. You got some people over, and you're all in the kitchen because you're eating some snacks or getting something to drink, and you're leaning up against the counter, and the conversation is just rolling. Everybody's got something to say. Everybody's laughing. They're talking. It's the best time ever. It's going on for like 45 minutes or an hour, and then somebody says, hey, you know what? Let's go into the living room where we can get more comfortable and sit down. So the same people leave the counter and leaning up against something, and they go into the living room, and everybody gets them a comfortable chair, and nobody's got anything to say. You
3: that's
2: completely
3: true.
2: Took the magic. You've moved the magic.
3: Yeah.
2: The magic is gone.
3: It's the
2: gone.
3: Energy is and gone.
2: The energy, yeah. Now, there's also another way this happens. You're at an event where you've been drinking a lot, and everybody's having a big time, and you want to leave the event. Now, I'm going to be like Bob. I'm not going to say who I was with. I'm not going to give you any names of these people. I'm not going to tell you what the event was. But we're at an event, and we're all enjoying adult beverages. We've all got designated drivers. Everybody's being, you know, but we are drinking. And so all of a sudden, the event is over, and everybody's having such a good time, they don't want to go home. And they say, hey, let's go over to so-and-so's house, and we'll keep this going. And so as everybody's driving off, I drive home because you can't do it. You can't move this. So the next day, I'm going into Walmart, and I run across one of my buddies, and he had went. And I said, hey, how'd it go when you went up to so-and-so's house? He goes, well, pretty good for a little while, but then the next thing you know, like three fist fights broke out. And I said, that's why I never go. I never move it. You can't take
3: bunch
2: of people that's been drinking and give them a 30-minute drive and hook them back up again. No, somebody's going to say something, and it's just going to, and the next thing you know, and sure enough, don't move the party. If you're having a good time, work that till it's over and then go home. Don't move the party, whatever you do.
3: You can't party recreate advice. Magic. Yeah.
2: Yeah, you can't. That's party advice from Bob and Sherry.
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0: So we had a call on the show last week that got a whole lot of response. And we want to play that for you. But first, to refresh your memory, here's the original call from Devin, the dancer.
2: Hey, Bob and Sherry, it's Devin from Virginia. On the podcast, y'all are talking about name remembering tricks. And I think more than like people want their name to be remembered, they want to be remembered. So if there's a person and I don't remember their name, I'm a dancer. And so I dance with a lot of people and I don't remember everyone's name because you're only interacting with them for like 3 minutes and you're not talking the whole time. But if I don't remember their name, but I remember things about them, I'm like, I'm so sorry. I don't remember your name, but I remember like your job. Like I know your granddaughter runs marathons. Like I remember you. I just don't remember your name. Could you tell me again? And I feel like no one is ever offended by that because like, I know you. I just don't know the name that you have. So maybe that'll work for you if you're good at remembering. If you like actually know the person, like, I know you're my neighbor 3 years ago at this house and I can't remember your name. I'm so sorry. Like, then they know that you know them, just not the name. And that's like true to the sentiment, like I'm bad with names. When you're like, oh yeah, I'm bad with names, but I know you. So I don't know. That's what I do. And I hope you all have a great day.
0: So there's Devin. So, and there was much speculation about Devin. Right.
3: Right. We speculated.
4: About what kind of dancer she is.
3: So this is a woman who wants to talk about Devin.
5: Hi, Bob and Sherry. This is Lee. I was just listening to the podcast. I was coming back from Rock Hill to my home in Bluffton and listening to you guys, as I always do. I was catching up because I've been out of town. But I'm going to give you an out on the dancer thing. Yes, she was delightful and she was disarming and the whole thing about talking to somebody for 3 minutes. I'm going to go out on a limb and say she might have been some sort of aerobics instructor or fitness instructor. I used to do that back in the day at the YMCA, great organization. Shout out to those guys. But you meet a lot of people and you have different kinds of classes. You have step and you've got the high low and it's all kind of dancing. A lot of times I was referred to that when I would see people out in the community. But you do talk to people and you find out about, you know, their grandson got a car for his 16th birthday or who's going to school where.
3: Okay, so she's defending her. And then Devin called back and Devin wanted to let us know something.
2: Hey, Bob and Sherry, it's Devin from Virginia again. Y'all had to know I was going to call back. Especially like in one bit, I was called delightful and also perhaps a stripper. So I wanted to clear things up. I am not, in fact, a stripper. I'm actually a preschool teacher, which is, like, very, very far from being a stripper. So I call myself a dancer. That is my hobby. I dance a style dance called West Coast Swing. And it is super fun, very social, and there's a huge variety of people who dance it. Like, I've definitely danced with people in their, like, 70s and 80s. And it's, like, you dance with anyone. It's just if you know how to dance, then you ask someone to dance and you dance together. So I danced in my community before I moved, and you can travel to like workshops and conferences. I just went to DC to do this. So I am a dancer. I am not a paid dancer, and I'm actually a preschool teacher. If you don't believe me, I like left a talk back a while ago about wearing a large wearable turtle to my classroom. Just wanted to clear my name and still love the show. Despite, I'll just stick with the. I'll focus on the good part. I'll be instead of being like Bob and being like, oh, at the end of that, I was accused of being a stripper. I'll instead focus on like, oh, Devin is delightful. She delivered something well. And people are delighted. Yeah, let's stick with that. Love you guys. Bye.
4: I'm so sorry, Devin. I'm so sorry, preschool teacher, that I suggested you might be a stripper. I am so sorry.
0: It was the grandfather comment that threw you when she mentioned a grandfather. That's what threw you. But we could not have gotten that more wrong, let me say.
4: I know.
0: A swing dancing preschool teacher.
4: What is West Coast swing dancing?
0: Oh, it's a style. Yeah, it's so much fun. Really? It's so much fun to watch. Yeah. I just want to thank Devin and remind you, you can give us a call at 844-52-SHERRY or drop us a message on the Bob and Sherry app. And we will be continuing to guess your occupations incorrectly and really, really go out on a limb to offend you in the coming year.
3: So sorry,
0: this is Bob and Sherry.
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0: Authorities in Nevada are warning drivers to be very cautious after Mormon cricket sludge caused several crashes over the weekend.
2: What is that?
0: The icky combination of a recent rain and mashed up Mormon cricket guts run over by cars and trucks are creating a slippery muck sludge over the roads, and that led to two crashes involving three semi-trucks. I saw the pictures. These are big trucks. No serious injuries were reported. The sheriff's office, as well as fire emergency service and Nevada State Police, responded to the multiple crashes, and they're warning vehicles to slow down as the unsavory mixture made roadways extremely slick and unpredictable. You can't stop. You put the brakes on, but you're slipping into Mormon cricket guts. The giant cannibalistic bugs, which don't directly harm humans, made headlines last year after they swarmed towns all across the state. Nevada state entomologist Jeff Knight told the news last year that outbreaks of Mormon crickets typically last 4 to 6 years and eventually drop off because of natural predators. I don't know who their predators are, but I don't want to meet them either. Before 2019, Nevada went more than a decade without seeing the crickets. But that don't mean they're not there. The eggs remain in the soil until a drought cycle triggers them to finally hatch. The crickets have already been a menace to some northern Nevada communities. They inundated Jesse Hall Elementary School this month, prompting the cancellation of outdoor activities, including recess and PE. Residents were being encouraged to report sightings of the creatures to aid in treatment efforts. The critters are a common occurrence through northern Nevada and other western states, and their populations can reach levels that pose a risk to agriculture and public safety on the roadways. Hey, watch out for the Mormon cricket sludge, the gut sludge. Wow. You can't stop. It's just sliding in cricket guts.
3: I am looking at videos. It is biblical. And the other weird thing about them is they stink.
0: Yes.
4: Mormon. How'd they get their name? That seems unfortunate.
2: I know.
0: I don't know. They wear hats. Maybe hats. I'm not sure. This is Bob and Sherry with another public service announcement.
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0: To the number 95819 to be in the running to win. 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
2: 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Is this you? Have you ever been driving and a friend in another car says, hey, I know where this restaurant is. Just follow me. Happens to me all the time, right? Well, listen to this. It turns out when we follow another driver, we're more likely to drive unsafely. We're more likely to get into an accident. Why? Researchers at Arizona State, they recruited people for a driving simulation experiment related to this. Some were told to drive without assistance. Others follow GPS, and another group was told to drive while following a friend's car. So overall, following a friend led people to drive faster and more erratically, get closer to the car in front of them, and make quicker lane changes. This makes a lot of sense, doesn't it? I know I've done this stuff, all of it. Drivers following a friend were also more likely to run red lights and not slow down for pedestrians crossing the street. And in these experiments, the person leading didn't break any laws or drive erratically, so the follower wasn't copying the risky behavior, the driving behavior from somebody else. The researchers say the increase in risky behavior is a symptom of people fearing they'll get lost. So you are entirely better off putting the address where you're going into your GPS, telling your friend you'll meet them there. Amen to this.
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2: And coming up, one of the best ways to fight panic attacks might be to make your heart race on purpose. Researchers say this technique may completely change how panic disorders are treated. Stand by.
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1: Today's hits and yesterday's favorites, 102.7 GNI. So a new study tells us there's a surprising way to help control panic attacks, and it's sprinting. Yeah, researchers found that short bursts of intense cardio actually worked better than relaxation therapy for people who experience panic attacks. The study, it comes from Frontiers in Psychiatry, where over 3 months, one group did brief intense exercise, 30-second sprints mixed with walking. The other group practiced relaxation therapy. Both groups improved, but the sprinters improved a whole lot more. They had fewer panic attacks, less anxiety, even fewer symptoms of depression. Experts say this works because panic attacks and intense exercise create some of the same physical sensations, like a racing heart and sweating and shortness of breath. And this is the point. It's a form of exposure therapy that teaches the brain that those sensations are uncomfortable but not dangerous. Researchers call it interoceptive exposure, basically retraining the brain to stop panicking when the body's alarm signals go off. Mental health experts say exercise has already been linked to lower anxiety, better mood, improved sleep, and reduced stress. But this study finds that bursts of intense cardio doesn't have to be just running. It could be on a bicycle. It may be especially helpful for people with panic disorder because it teaches the body and the brain that those scary physical sensations are temporary and manageable.
2: Intelligence for your life.
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15: It's a First Alert Weather Day on this Friday. Have a way to receive severe weather alerts like the WECT First Alert Weather app as the remnants of Arthur roll through southeastern North Carolina. Keep an eye out, especially around daybreak through early afternoon, for cells that could rotate and, of course, produce locally heavy rains and gusty winds. Temps in the upper 80s to near 90, rain chances 70%. From the WECT First Alert Forecast Center, I'm Gabe Ross.

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But now growing research tells us it's equally important to build strong friendships, because our friends can be just as essential to a long, healthy life. 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Meanwhile, research from the American Heart Association is showing the opposite to be true, that people reporting no close friends are among the most likely to suffer premature death. This is why Dr. Marissa Franco, a psychology professor at the University of Maryland, is telling us we absolutely need to prioritize developing strong friendships. 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
1: Oh, look at the time. Time for more random intelligence for your life from Gip Gerard. Gip, first of all, according to a study from George Mason in Virginia University, married men do less housework than live-in boyfriends.
2: Yeah, I mean, of course. I don't want to say this, but yeah, I mean, we got the paperwork. We're
1: right.
2: done.
1: Yeah. Right.
2: So why would we exactly. keep... I don't even need to prove anymore.
1: What's the big deal? Cross this out.
2: I don't have anything to prove anymore.
1: In fact, yeah. Betsy, never send this to me again. Also, around 31% of us believe we've landed a job, at least in part, because we were wearing our lucky underwear.
2: Look, man, I'm going to say this because one of the best hockey players in the world, Crosby, he wears the same undergarment that he's been wearing, protective undergarment he's been wearing since he would play peewee hockey. Mm-hmm. And he... Sid Crosby, the equipment manager on the Penguins, has to like repair it after every game, mm-hmm. and it's his lucky thing. Here's the deal: he's one of the greatest hockey players to ever play the game. That's not why he's winning the games, but it's the mindset, it's the mental part of it. So if you're wearing your lucky underwear, it has nothing to do with the actual luck of the underwear. It has to do with the confidence you get from wearing something lucky. I absolutely buy into that. There's a psychosomatic element that 100% has an effect.
1: Is this like your middle daughter carrying around her blankie all the time?
2: I think that's more comfort.
1: Oh, okay.
2: You know, she's not thinking like, "Oh my gosh, I'm going to win the lottery because I got blankie with me." It's more of like, "I'm not gonna melt in a puddle of tears because I have a blankie with me."
1: Let me just say, you don't know that.
3: IFYL, the intelligence for your life.
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2: 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It works with restaurants, bakeries, and grocery stores. So here's the way it works. You order through them, but you won't know what you're getting. You get a surprise bag filled with unsold leftovers from local restaurants. So you can get anything from basic sandwiches to a gourmet meal for a fraction of what you would normally pay. Too Good To Go is also partnering with Whole Foods. Now you can pick up surprise bags of Whole Foods grocery items as stores close for the day. The $10 prepared foods bag has a retail value of $30 and can include any of their prepared foods from soups to ready-to-eat meals and salads. I am loving this.
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2: Coming up, the classic neighborhood watch is disappearing, apparently. Ring doorbells and AI surveillance apps are replacing it. Experts say something important is being lost. We'll talk about this next. This is Intelligence for Your Life. I'm John Tesh on 1027 GNI.

0: Intelligence for Your Life with John Tesh on 102.7 GNI. It turns out the neighborhood watch is fading these days, and what replacing it may be making us less safe. Instead of neighbors chatting with each other and keeping an eye out, many communities are now relying on Ring cameras, next door posts, and license plate readers powered by AI. Researchers say the technology can help solve crimes faster, which is great, but it's also changing how neighbors interact. Or don't interact. One criminal justice expert says we're shifting from people watching out for each other to a surveillance state, and we're socializing with neighbors far less than we used to. Back in 2012, about half of adults regularly connected with neighbors. Today, that number has been cut in half. Mary Dodge is a professor of criminal justice at the University of Colorado. She says the old system depended on what researchers call collective efficacy. That's when a group trusts each other and has a shared willingness to intervene for the common good. However, with cameras watching us nonstop, we're losing this sense of community. Social media platforms amplify fear and grievances, and when you don't know your neighbors, it makes everybody a suspect. So while the new system is better at catching crime, it's actually worse at building the trust that prevents it.
1: Intelligence for Your Life.
0: And coming up, the new way to spot a cheater in a relationship.
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16: Cape Fear weather from the Window World of the Port City Weather Center.
17: Continue to stay weather aware as the remnants of Arthur are set to move out of southeastern North Carolina by mid to late afternoon. By then, the severe weather threat should drop off. Look for variably or mostly cloudy skies. Otherwise, gusty breezes, especially near the coast. Temps will eventually fall back to the 60s overnight, and it's setting up to be a nice but toasty Father's Day weekend. From the WECT First Alert Forecast Center, I'm Gabe Ross.

This is 1027 GNI. Here we go with the latest from a study by the University of Texas Austin School of Business. They feel like they've learned that if somebody cheats in one area of their life, they will likely cheat in another. They looked at 11,000 people in four different professions, the researchers did. So law enforcement, finance, corporate executives, and lawyers, 11,000 people. They found that if a person was unfaithful to their spouse, they were twice as likely to engage in professional misconduct. Now, the definition of misconduct varied from colleague complaints to class action lawsuits, insider training, and even fraud. Might not seem too surprising to find out that people who are willing to break their wedding vows are also willing to break the rules at work. But this is the first study to find a strong correlation between personality traits like dishonesty and untrustworthiness in someone's personal life and their professional life. Something to think about. When coffee won't get you through the workday, you know who will. Today's hits and yesterday's favorites, 1027 GNI. 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
1: Here's a conversation starter for you, folks. The next time you're in an elevator, consider your body language. Think about it. If you're alone, you might lean against the wall, look in the mirror if it's mirrored, or relax your body and slouch. But as soon as a stranger walks in, if you notice, you stop leaning and you stand up straight. There is a good reason for this, and it comes from former FBI agent, we love his stuff, Joe Navarro. He wrote the book, What Every Body Is Saying. Navarro says changing your body language like that is actually a protective measure passed down the genetic chain from our ancient ancestors, because the brain doesn't want us to be off balance around strangers. How about that?
2: Well, yeah, you want to be prepared for what could happen. Look, we have all of this, you know, programming in our brain that is meant to protect us from other, you know, other people, other tribes, other potential threats. And so when another organism is in the room with us, by the way, it's not just people. If there's like a cat in the room, you're gonna be a little bit more on edge. If there's a squirrel in the elevator,
1: okay,
2: you're still gonna stand up straight and be ready for whatever that squirrel's gonna do, because we're wired that way.
1: You having some bad dreams lately?
2: I'm so terrified of squirrels. I mean, I this story aside, squirrels, I'm always on edge if there's squirrels around.
1: I did not see that coming.
2: Yeah, I'm a very aggressive squirrel that lives in my backyard.
1: Okay.
2: But my point is that we are meant to defend ourselves from threats, and we don't know if a stranger is a threat or not, so therefore we are going to be more on guard, and that's going to be reflected in our posture.
1: Okay.
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2: All right, welcome to another edition of Intelligence for Your Life. My name is John Tesh. We talk about your shower head, yours, mine. They are officially gross, according to new research in the journal MBio. As part of what's called the Showerhead Microbiome Project, samples were collected from over 650 showerheads all over North America. And what the scientists found was that the average showerhead is a hotbed of microorganisms, some of which could threaten our health. That's because as pipes get wet and then dry out and then get wet again, they become covered in a film of microbes that are seen typically in swamps. And the biofilm that builds up on your shower head is created by the excretions of bacteria. Now, most of the organisms are not harmful, but the researchers did detect bacteria that can cause shortness of breath and fatigue. Get in your lungs. The study also found that the microbes are more likely to grow on metal shower heads than plastic ones. How about that? So what do we do? Well, the biofilm is the scum that coats the front of our shower head. So make sure you wipe off your shower head with a bleach solution once a week as you're cleaning your shower.
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0: Today's hits and yesterday's favorites, 102.7 GNI. So there's a new diet trend going viral online, and it's based on eating foods mentioned in the Bible. Supporters of biblical eating focus on whole foods like fish and raw honey, sourdough bread, bone broth, sardines, fruits, and vegetables, and they avoid heavily processed foods and refined sugar. The trend is exploding on TikTok and Instagram, where influencers say eating this way has improved everything from their energy levels to their skin and mood. Some influencers are even selling meal plans, courses, cookbooks, and coaching sessions tied to biblical nutrition. Dr. Marion Nessel, one of the top nutrition policy experts, says the idea is very similar to a Mediterranean diet. It focuses on minimally processed foods cooked at home. But psychologists say the appeal is bigger than the food. Wellness trends often give people a sense of meaning, structure, and control, especially during stressful times. And the same is true for faith-based programs. And in the middle of today's chaos, when life feels out of control, a lot of people are looking for simple, natural approaches to health. So instead of asking, what am I craving, maybe we should be asking ourselves, what would Moses eat?
1: Intelligence for your life.
0: And up next, what's to blame for hair loss in young men? Experts say it's sugary sodas. I'll have the latest from the Cleveland Clinic. Hey, it's John Tesh sharing tips to help you become the best version of you. This is Intelligence for Your Life on 102.7 GNI.
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10: Cape Fear Weather from the Cumulus Media Weather Center.
11: Continue to stay weather aware as the remnants of Arthur are set to move out of southeastern North Carolina by mid to late afternoon. By then, the severe weather threat should drop off. Look for variably or mostly cloudy skies. Otherwise, gusty breezes, especially near the coast. Temps will eventually fall back to the 60s overnight, and it's setting up to be a nice but toasty Father's Day weekend. From the WECT First Alert Forecast Center, I'm Gabe Ross.
12: Girl.

This is Intelligence for Your Life on 1027 GNI. For my health and wellness files, we're going to find out what's causing more young men to lose their hair prematurely these days. Experts say it's sugary sodas. They're the culprit, according to a study in the journal Nutrients, which found that men under age 45 who drank just one sugary soda per day were much more likely to develop male pattern baldness compared to those who avoided sugary drinks. According to the Cleveland Clinic, about half of men typically lose some hair by middle age. There are tons of hair loss remedies like Rogaine and hair transplants, of course. But you might not need them if you just stop with the sodas, sports, and energy drinks, the sugary stuff. In the Cleveland Clinic study, hair loss was 30% more common among younger men who drank at least one sugary beverage every day, like soda, juice, energy drinks, sports drinks, and sweetened coffee and tea even. And guys who drank more than one sweetened beverage per day were even more likely to have hair loss, a 42% higher risk. The researchers say this is because blood sugar spikes increase inflammation, reduce blood flow, and minimize nutrient absorption, all of which can damage hair follicles and lead to hair loss. How about that? All summer long, you can win your world-famous GNI beach bag loaded with great items to get you through the summer. Big thanks to this year's GNI beach bag sponsor, O'Brien Service Company. 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

0: It's the John Tesh Radio Show on 102.7 GNI. All right, Gib, let's talk about this. We now know that research shows that too much free time can lead to a decline in mental health.
1: It's true.
0: Yeah, I get this. According to a new study in the Journal of Personality and Social Psychology, there is a sweet spot for the perfect amount of free time. It's about 3.5 hours a day.
1: Sounds right.
0: If you have more free time than that, your sense of well-being starts to take a hit. How much free time you have? 15 minutes?
1: If that, I mean, what ends up happening is I either create free time by staying up too late and eating into my sleep, or I plan on getting stuff done in the evening and end up falling asleep while I'm putting my kids to bed. And that eats into any kind of time I have for myself.
0: Yeah, they say having too much free time is associated with having a lack of purpose.
1: That's, yeah. So we've talked about this all the time when, with playing sports and when we were in school, where when you're in season, you actually are much more productive because you don't have any downtime where you can be unproductive.
0: That's so good.
1: And you end up having, a better overall experience. Your grades go up. All of that happens, even though you seem busier. So there is a certain sense of accomplishment to being on for an extended period of time where you really can't stop. But if you never have a point where you can take a breath, that also has a deleterious effect to your mental health. So you got to find that sweet spot, and that sweet spot is 3.5 hours.
0: Yeah, that's good.
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2: John Tesh with you. Let's start off with this piece because I think you'll relate. And you may have done this yourself. I have. According to a recent article in USA Today, more of us are putting our phones on speaker in public places. So somebody may be talking to their mom on speaker at the grocery store. We're scrolling through TikTok videos in the bus or playing their music for everybody to hear on a hike. Why is this happening? Have they lost their earbuds? Well, Taya Cohen is a professor of organizational behavior at Carnegie Mellon. She tells us people are becoming way more self-focused. And when we're focused on the content we're consuming or the interaction we're having, we're not thinking about how other people might be affected by it. Yes, it's narcissism on parade. And people doing noisy things in public is nothing new. There are just more ways to do it now. We also have a tendency to tune in to the noises around us. It's a natural inclination to be drawn into whatever stimuli is in our environment. It's the same reason our eyes are drawn to a TV in a public space, like a restaurant. You see this? You agree with this? Facebook.com/John Tesh.
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0: reason but dazzling appeals to so many people is because there's no pressure to be artistic. 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
0: 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I'll explain why that produces a much better night's sleep next.
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9: Continue to stay weather aware as the remnants of Arthur are set to move out of southeastern North Carolina by mid to late afternoon. By then, the severe weather threat should drop off. Look for variably or mostly cloudy skies. Otherwise, gusty breezes, especially near the coast. Temps will eventually fall back to the 60s overnight, and it's setting up to be a nice but toasty Father's Day weekend. From the WECT First Alert Forecast Center, I'm Gabe Ross.

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1: So if you're having trouble sleeping, I want you to take a look at what you're eating at night, because here are some foods that can keep you awake. They are preserved and smoked meats. We're talking ham, sausage, salami, and bacon. They all contain high levels of the amino acid tyramine, which triggers the release of a brain stimulant that makes you feel alert and wired. Here's another food that can keep you awake, and I've made this mistake late at night, chocolate. We get increasingly sensitive to caffeine as we get older, and even a little chocolate can rev you up enough to prevent sleep. Another group of foods to avoid before bed: tomato sauce, chili, pizza, or anything spicy. Acidic and spicy foods can cause reflux, which is a common cause of sleep problems. Plus, spices boost our metabolism, which raises our body temperature. And of course, we need our core temperature to fall to trigger the hormones that help us drift off.
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0: 1027 GNI. All right, if you have a tough challenge ahead of you, we've got the solution. Whether it's a math test or a marathon, you'll get better results if you stand up straight before taking it on. How many times do we talk about posture on this show? It's just you can solve everything by having good posture. This one's from Florida State. The study shows that people who correct their posture before tough tasks experience a significant boost in concentration, self-control, and other stuff compared to those who slouch.
1: If you're anything like me, you just sat up a little bit straighter.
0: Yeah.
1: I mean, I just sat up a little bit straighter just thinking about it. So, I mean, look, we're simple creatures. And by the way, not only is there a psychological effect that we always talk about with our lizard brain, where when you act confident, you'll be more confident.
0: Uh-huh.
1: There's also when you're sitting up straight and when your posture is good, you're filling more of your lungs with air. Your blood is going to be more oxygenated. Your brain is therefore going to be performing at a higher level. So it's actually good for you to be with correct posture. It's going to make you better overall. You're going to be more oxygenated. You're going to fill more of your lungs. You actually kind of make yourself feel like you're drowning when you slouch.
0: Oh, interesting.
1: You never fully expel all the carbon dioxide and you never fully inhale all the oxygen. So not only is there a psychological effect, but there's also a real tangible physiological effect.
0: If you have a tough challenge ahead of you, stand up straight before taking it on. Taking you through the 80s and 90s every Saturday night. 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
8: 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It reinforces the alignment, stability, and coordinated muscle activation that supports how your body moves, whether you're doing strenuous exercise or simply going about your daily life. 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Even though you walk every day, Dana does say you can make small adjustments to immediately improve your walking mechanics. 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I'm Dr. Sanjay Gupta, helping you live a better life.
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2: Thanks for listening today to the John Tesh Radio Show. We are all about intelligence for your life, and here's some now. The only thing you and I need to manage our stress is apparently something we come equipped with when we are born. That would be our lungs. That's according to Dr. Alice Domar, a clinical professor from Harvard Medical School. She says the right kind of breathing can instantly reduce anxiety, but the trick is to get air all the way into the bottom third of your lungs, because when the air reaches all the way down there, it takes less effort to get oxygen to your blood. And once that happens, the heart doesn't have to work so hard, so your blood pressure and heart rate, they calm down. So how can we tell if air is getting into the bottom third of our lungs? Listen to this. Inhale slowly through your nose, and your stomach should expand as you do. Then when you exhale, your stomach should be drawn toward your spine. Do your inhale and exhale for a count of five. Repeat that a few times, and you're going to feel the stress relief immediately.
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1: 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If you always walk on smooth sidewalks or pavement, experts say you may be missing out on a simple way to improve your balance and stability. So physical therapists say walking on uneven surfaces like grass, dirt, or sand activates something called proprioception, which is our sense of body awareness. It helps us with everything from drinking water by lifting a glass to your mouth to lifting weights. 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It's a fact, and that increases the risk of falls. But you don't need an intense workout to improve it. Simply walking on grass, sand, or dirt gives your body small adjustments to react to, and that strengthens balance. So how can you tell how your proprioception is doing? Stand in front of a mirror with your eyes closed and raise your arms until you think they're parallel to the floor. Then open your eyes and see how close you got to the T shape. Test your lower body. Try balancing on each leg with your eyes open and then closed. With your eyes open, you should be able to balance for 30 seconds.

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15: Cape Fear Weather from the Cumulus Media Weather Center.
16: Continue to stay weather aware as the remnants of Arthur are set to move out of southeastern North Carolina by mid to late afternoon. By then, the severe weather threat should drop off. Look for variably or mostly cloudy skies. Otherwise, gusty breezes, especially near the coast. Temps will eventually fall back to the 60s overnight, and it's setting up to be a nice but toasty Father's Day weekend. From the WECT First Alert Forecast Center, I'm Gabe Ross.

0: This is Intelligence for Your Life on 1027 GNI. All right, it's time to talk about procrastination, one of my biggest problems. Is that a problem for you? You're not alone. I'm not alone. Productivity consultant David Allen says a lot of us put off doing things, but not because they're hard, he says, or because they'll take very long, but because we just don't feel like doing them, which means even the smallest, easiest tasks can really pile up. So his fix is the two-minute rule. Here's how it works. First, if a task will take less than 2 minutes, just do it right now. Allen says it's amazing how much you can get done in 120 seconds, from decluttering the den to washing the dishes immediately after dinner to sorting through a pile of junk mail to tossing a load in the washing machine. In fact, if you're watching TV, 2 minutes is one commercial break. The next tip for the two-minute rule, find a task that can't be finished quickly and spend 2 minutes just getting started. Whether you need to shorten a pair of pants, write an essay, clean out the garage, you might be surprised to find yourself losing track of time and feeling inspired just to keep going and finish. Because like Newton's laws of motion, objects in motion tend to stay in motion. In fact, the two-minute rule can even help you change a habit. If you want to eat healthier, for example, spend 2 minutes eating an apple. Or if you want to get in better shape, just walk the stairs for 2 minutes. Before you know it, you'll be walking a mile or more every day. That's the two-minute rule from David Allen.
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1: Hey, Gib, we had a piece about this not long ago, but now economist Juliet Shore has weighed in on peasants in 14th century England. She says,
2: "Of course she did."
1: She says,
2: "That's trending right now."
1: She says, "You might not think you'd envy the life of a medieval peasant. They slept on the floor, no modern plumbing, faced deadly diseases, the Black Plague."
2: Yeah, but they didn't have notifications on their cell phones.
1: Exactly. They did have something you would envy, a lot more time off. So Juliet Shore says, peasants in 14th century England didn't work in the fields all day, every day. In fact, they took long, leisurely lunches and afternoon naps, and they only worked about 150 days a year, or 50 fewer days than we do, which means medieval peasants got about 10 times more vacation than we do.
2: I wouldn't call that vacation. You know, that's not really fair. So they had less time to do, they had to do stuff. But if you're only working 2 acres of turnip farms, yeah, you're going to have some downtime. But it's not like you're sitting there on the beach reading. Like, you're counting your turnips, hoping they don't rot. I mean, look, if there's any medieval peasants listening to the show, I apologize. I apologize right now on our behalf, but that's really kind of unfair to characterize that as the good life.
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24: I have certain things that I'm uptight about. 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

0: my grandma Black Hair, she would call, and she would call while I was at work, and she would start to leave a message. 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
1: 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I can understand. 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
0: Sherry, it's grandma. 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
4: Cape Fear weather from the Mr. Sparky Weather Center.
5: Continue to stay weather aware as the remnants of Arthur are set to move out of southeastern North Carolina by mid to late afternoon. By then, the severe weather threat should drop off. Look for variably or mostly cloudy skies. Otherwise, gusty breezes, especially near the coast. Temps will eventually fall back to the 60s overnight, and it's setting up to be a nice but toasty Father's Day weekend. From the WECT First Alert Forecast Center, I'm Gabe Ross.

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9: Military cutoff, watch out for the heavy backup going northbound as you pass by Eastwood Road. It runs better otherwise toward Market Street. There is jammed up traffic on College Road going northbound as you pass by Shipyard Boulevard. It's pretty slow on and off to and past MLK, and you run better toward North Chase Parkway.
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1: Cape Fear weather from the Cumulus Media Weather Center.
2: As the remnants of Arthur move offshore, a cold front will sweep in this evening, bringing a few stray scattered showers. Lows will fall into the upper 60s and lower 70s Friday night. Heading into this weekend, it turns a bit toasty, mainly dry with mostly partly sunny skies, and highs climbing into the lower 90s for this Father's Day weekend. Overnight lows Saturday and Sunday night will be in the lower to mid 70s. From the WECT First Alert Forecast Center, I'm meteorologist Grace Conaway.

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6: There's some big problems in Monkey Junction on Carolina Beach Road. There's an accident that occurred going southbound after College Road, causing jammed up traffic from before College Road toward that point. There's also a backup on College Road going south for about a quarter of a mile. We're Dixon, right now traffic.
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7: In Monkey Junction, watch out for the accident. It's been in place for a little while. It's on Carolina Beach Road going southbound after College Road. It's causing bumper-to-bumper traffic. Very heavy getting past it. There's also a backup on College Road going south, approaching Carolina Beach Road. Richardson, right now traffic.
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1: Cape Fear weather from the Cumulus Media Weather Center.
2: As the remnants of Arthur move offshore, a cold front will sweep in this evening, bringing a few stray scattered showers. Lows will fall into the upper 60s and lower 70s Friday night. Heading into this weekend, it turns a bit toasty, mainly dry with mostly partly sunny skies, and highs climbing into the lower 90s for this Father's Day weekend. Overnight lows Saturday and Sunday night will be in the lower to mid 70s. From the WECT First Alert Forecast Center, I'm meteorologist Grace Conaway.

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5: In Monkey Junction, watch out for the accident cleanup work that is still going on. It's been in place for a little while. It's on the southbound side of Carolina Beach Road after College Road. There are delays on Carolina Beach Road from before College Road. College Road, though, that's actually not too bad toward this situation. We're Dixon, right now traffic.
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14: You ever wake up in the middle of the night or maybe first thing in the morning and notice drool on your pillow? Unless you're sleeping next to someone who hasn't already seen all your good, bad, and ugly, it's probably not that big a deal and not anything to worry about unless it's something that just started happening recently. When people drool at night, it's often because of a stuffy nose, acid reflux, or being a mouth breather. People who sleep on their stomach or side are more likely to drool than someone who sleeps on their back. But In some cases, drooling at night can be a warning sign of something more serious, like dental issues, sleep apnea, or even early symptoms of Parkinson's disease. If you're at all concerned about this, the best place to start is with an ENT doctor, an ears, nose, and throat doctor. They can recommend a sleep study to possibly get some answers. I'm Dr. Sanjay Gupta, helping you live a better life.
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1: So if your child is having trouble finding a summer job, how about they try their own thing? 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
15: As the remnants of Arthur move offshore, a cold front will sweep in this evening, bringing a few stray scattered showers. Lows will fall into the upper 60s and lower 70s Friday night. Heading into this weekend, it turns a bit toasty, mainly dry with mostly partly sunny skies, and highs climbing into the lower 90s for this Father's Day weekend. Overnight lows Saturday and Sunday night will be in the lower to mid 70s. From the WECT First Alert Forecast Center, I'm meteorologist Grace Conaway.

0: It's good to be able to laugh at these things. You know, my husband said to me, this was just like the other night. We're sitting in traffic going somewhere. And I said, oh my God, Kev, I'm just, because, you know, I'd been sick last week. I said, I don't know, man. I'm just so tired. I'm done. And he said, listen to me. You have to outlive me. If you leave me with these kids and these animals, I can't do it. And he was serious.
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0: I know there are people who don't believe in letting like their pets on the bed, or how do you have the fortitude to be a person who doesn't let your animals on the furniture? 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
19: As the remnants of Arthur move offshore, a cold front will sweep in this evening, bringing a few stray scattered showers. Lows will fall into the upper 60s and lower 70s Friday night. Heading into this weekend, it turns a bit toasty, mainly dry with mostly partly sunny skies, and highs climbing into the lower 90s for this Father's Day weekend. Overnight lows Saturday and Sunday night will be in the lower to mid 70s. From the WECT First Alert Forecast Center, I'm meteorologist Grace Conaway.

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